0: he think it's okay? Because his opinion really mattered to me, both as my husband and my friend, but also as somebody in the industry. And it was such a relief to see the smile on his face as I walked in, and he said, "You've got it. You've got it. Go for it."
1: On Conversations today, my guest is Hannah Richall. You were in your writing studio trying to work on a novel on a Wednesday afternoon in July 2014 when you got a phone call. Who was it from?
0: So you're right, it was a very ordinary Wednesday afternoon, July school holidays, and I was wrestling with the plot of my third novel, and my phone started ringing and I didn't recognise the number, so I didn't answer it instantly, but it rang back. And I had that sort of mother guilt of, gosh, it could be the kids. So I answered the phone and it was my husband's PA, who I'd actually never spoken to on the phone before. And she told me that she'd had a call from a Bondi detective who was trying to get hold of Matt's home address. And she didn't want to give it out without Matt's consent, but she couldn't get hold of Matt. So she phoned me and said, "I think this is a little strange." And I agreed. I said, "This is very weird." And so I put down the phone and I started packing up my belongings because I knew there was just something in my gut that told me I needed to go home.
1: And when you made it home, Hannah, who was in your house?
0: So I kind of half ran, half walked home with this sense of panic building. And I got to the front door and I could see the house usually looked incredibly light. It was a very small old sandstone cottage. And when you stood at the front door, you could see through the glass pane all the way to the bifolds at the back. But on that day, there were two people in dark clothes standing in the front room blocking the light. So the house looked really ominous and strange. And I knew as I put my key to the front door that when I opened that door, I would be walking in across a threshold really into something that I couldn't understand or know. And I didn't know what it was, but I knew I had to open the door because my kids were inside. So I opened the door and there were two plainclothes police detectives standing there. And they told me that Matt had died that morning in a surfing accident off Tamarama Beach.
1: In the shock of that news, you say you felt something unexpected, that you felt shame.
0: I did. Yeah, it still astounds me, really, that that was one of my earliest responses. Amidst the shock and the pain and all the confusing feelings running through my body, there was also this terrible sense of embarrassment and shame. It was shame. It felt as if this terrible thing had happened to us and I couldn't understand why. And I think it was almost a, what did we do wrong? And the police were telling me that the media had been at the beach very quickly after the accident and that it was going to be on the news and that I needed to start telling people. And so, again, there was this sense of, I don't want to tell anyone. I don't want anyone to know that this has happened to us. And again, you know, that was the shame rising up in me. I think it was an instinctive sort of feeling of, this must be something karmic happening to us. You know, what did we do wrong? Were we too happy, too lucky, too in love? Did we take it all for granted? It's crazy where your brain goes in those very, very early moments of shock, but that's where mine went.
1: You say your kids were at home. Were they aware of what had happened that day?
0: I don't think so. We had this beautiful woman, Simone, who looked after our kids, and she was there. She must have been aware of something terrible happening, but I didn't even explain to her. She just took the kids away. She gave them dinner upstairs in their bedroom on a rug. She called it a picnic. And I believe we both put them to bed. I don't really remember. And I had decided that I wasn't going to tell them that night. I wanted them to have one last night where they felt that our family was still intact.
1: Who came to be with you that night?
0: So my sister, I phoned her. She was one of the five people that I made that call to, trying to put words to something that I still didn't understand, couldn't understand, didn't understand for months and months. But I phoned my sister and she got on the first plane from Melbourne.

Oh, very fun. Mental as anything on 612 ABC Brisbane. ABC Queensland, I'll give you the two songs vying for your support this afternoon as part of the People's Pick Sing Along Song Contest shortly. Every afternoon, I'd like you to help select the last song of the show because I love music and I love to know how you feel about, well, the music that I select from the playlist for you. So this is useful market research as much as it is also a fun exercise. I also wanted to hear your thoughts on ticket pricing if you've, you know, had a career of live music.

0: I just really think it was important for Australians to hear our voice.
1: You all stayed very calm and respectful. I thought that was very notable. Was it hard to do so, or would you always treat somebody who came to the school that way?
0: Look, I would always treat someone with respect, because I always have like this saying of like, you don't know someone until you actually meet them in person. So I was going in with an open mind and honestly hoping that Pauline would have an open mind as well. And keeping a respectful manner with her was really my main goal, because

people are doing a lot of research. Certainly, what we do know is reducing the number of bacteria in the mouth, improving the health of the gums, can improve things like your blood sugar control if you've got diabetes. And there's a very good chance, but it's not proven yet, that controlling that same inflammation in the gums may actually have a positive effect on other systems on the body. So reducing those bacteria that are hiding in between the nooks and crannies, in between the teeth, around the gum lines, keeping that reduced as much as possible with really good and effective cleaning is certainly highly likely to

0: be a nuisance, especially if you've got them in your hair.
1: Wasn't the more joyous of things. Now, anyway, Helen, good to talk to you, but we need to find out the name of this song. What do you reckon?
0: I reckon it's a car horn.
1: No, it's not a car horn. Thanks, Helen. Good luck at playing cards tomorrow. Mo in Frio knows the answer. Good job, Mo. Steve must know the answer. Hello, Steve.
2: G'day, Trevor.
1: The song.
2: I think it's Walk of Life.

take down your details. So when you think of young people in political engagement, do you think, oh, they're not really interested in politics? They don't seem that interested in any of the parties that there are. But are they interested in issues? And is there a problem with the way that political parties relate to young people and those issues? So we'll talk about that. If you would like to join us, 1-300-800-222 or text us on 0437-774-774. I will always love you, The Bee Charmer. I love that movie, says Kaz. I will always love you, The Bee Charmer, Fried Green Tomatoes. Nicely done, Eric. So 1-300-800-222. Are young people politically engaged, do you think? Or is it that they're not particularly interested in political parties, but they are interested in issues? And what were the issues when you were young that had your interest? We'll talk about that in just a little bit on 1-300-800-222.

0: this isn't necessarily the ones that are in banks on top of the car. This is just through the normal headlight system.
1: No, well, I'm commenting on both. Firstly, yep. the additions of lighting, aftermarket lighting, which is tremendous for nighttime driving, for lighting the road up. On the downside, if it's abused, like it's not, the lights aren't dropped down or put on low beam, it dazzles. I've had to stop because the lights are just too bright.
0: So even when they're on the

0: Eastern Rosellas.
1: This is fantastic. Miles Phillips and his dad, Joel, will be joining us after 6:30. But this has gone crazy. It's even got international, recognition.
0: It's something that has popped up on social media and then gone ballistic. There is a question I have, and that's, can you spot Eastern Rosellas around our part of the world?
1: Oh, details, Craig, details.
0: The call out is to you, bird watchers.
2: 612 ABC Brisbane.
0: Traffic. On this Tuesday, the 21st of July. Good morning, Brad.
3: That is cool. I really like that, actually.
0: It's pretty catchy, that
1: song. Isn't it catchy?
3: It is, and so original, singing about birds.
1: I know.
3: Move over, beaver.
0: Yeah, wait for the follow-up single about bin chickens.
1: Well, we've got to ask him about that, because does he have anything for Queensland? That'd be a good song, the bin chickens. But I think there is a bin chicken song out there. Yeah,
3: anyway. I reckon that'd be a cracker. Good bin chicken song. Very good morning, Craig and Loretta. At the moment, it's all about congestion. Ipswich Motorway.